Entertainer of the Year, Male Vocalist of the Year, and Album of the Year at the CMAs. 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

0: Hey, it's Chrissy. Get ready for our $25,000 cash grab. 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Tomorrow morning, if you're behind on your bills, we can help you catch up. Maybe you want to plan a vacation for your whole entire family. We can try to make that happen for you. So set a reminder. You know what? I'm going to set it for you. Ready? Hey, Siri, set a reminder for tomorrow morning at 8:20. 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

It's Chrissy asking, what simple toy did you absolutely love? Kenny told us on our app, he loved those green army men. He said he had some epic battles with his brothers in the backyard. Here's Blake Shelton.

0: 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This is Cat Chat with head football coach Brent Vegan. 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
1: That program's not done. Okay, this program is not done.
0: Now, here's your host, the voice of the Bobcats, Keaton Galobli.
2: Hello, hello, hello, and welcome live to Buffalo Wild Wings for Cat Chat. All right, good to see everybody here again. Another hearty crowd at Buffalo Wild Wings as we get into the rhythm of it all. And the Bobcats heading home for two straight home games, including a day game on Saturday. All right, yeah. Excited to get to bed before the sun rises, I'm sure. So that will be plenty of fun. All right, our player guests today are Tim Thomas II, who had a big interception this week. Yeah, absolutely. And we will have center Aiden Kaplan joining the program as well. But first, sitting to my left is head coach Brent Vegan. Coach, how we doing? How we feeling?
3: Doing well, yeah. Big win on the road against the FBS opponent, and now an opportunity to come back home for a couple weeks. So, like where this team's at, three games in the year, and excited about this opportunity this week for us to continue to move forward.
2: That's the way it goes, brick by brick, 1% every day, as they say. Talon Marsh will be our guest on the Bobcat Insider television show this week. That airs tomorrow night at 6:30 p.m. On the spot MTN. So be sure to check that out. He also wore a tremendous T-shirt for that, celebrating his teammate Jaron Perkins. So he had a Jaron Perkins T-shirt on that. So you'll enjoy that. And then Jordan Lee will be on the podcast, cornerbacks coach, former Nevada defensive back as well. Quickly, coach, on Talon Marsh, he made another couple big impacts. Seemed like he was one of those guys on a couple of those fourth down stops that had a big push in this win on Saturday.
3: Yeah, Talon played well, and I really thought our interior D-line, collectively, well, that's the best they've played. And that's saying, like, Zach Black, best game he's played. Hunter Charbonneau, best game he's played. Josiah continues to come along, and Talon had a really good game as well. So those four really did what they needed to do on the interior. And when it was the short yard situations in particular, they each had impacts on those plays.
2: Well, fun to see that, certainly in this ball game, and needed it in some of these big stops. Also, great talking to Jordan Lee on the podcast. You can also hear that conversation on the pregame show coming up on Saturday. But first year running the cornerbacks room, I rotated through that position a couple times, both with the players and the coaches. But it was a lot of fun watching Coach Lee, particularly this week. He was as fired up as any players were on the sideline as well. Cornerback room.
3: He's doing well. He about knocked me over when Brian Harris got the interception. I know that. And he's jacked too. So,
2: yeah.
3: Anyways, no, he's done a good job. And it is a lot of new there. And he's got ties to the system. And he'd worked with Coach Green, Trent Green, who'd moved on. So there was certainly some connection there. But he's his own coach too. And he's a bright young coach that's got a lot of energy. He's got his own ideas, and he's really worked well within that room. And that's what you try to do each and every year, is kind of put that thing back together the best you can. I've been really pleased with how that's worked.

0: Andrew Powdrill. So he had Andrew kind of pave the way as far as making this trek up this way. And, Tim got on the field a little bit last year, and he's done a really fine job so far. And those guys aren't from too far from each other, the two of them. So I know they were both excited to represent Texas on the show tonight.
1: Yeah, good. Always love to see that. Andrew Powdrill went to UNLV, now at West Virginia as well. So continuing to move up the ranks over there. Also, got to give a shout out to Bobcat fans. How about the crowd of Bobcat fans that were in Reno? Yeah, give yourselves a nice round of applause. They got stuck in the upper deck, but I'll tell you what, in the broadcast booth, we could definitely hear them, particularly on some of those third downs.
0: Yeah, the good thing is they're concentrated.
1: Yeah.
0: I don't know if they made a mistake there putting everybody together. And yes, our crowd was louder than theirs. I don't know that we outnumbered them, but we certainly outworked them. I know that, and it made a difference for our guys. But I'm assuming when the home team hears that, even when we ran out, it's got to be a little deflating.
1: Yeah.
0: So clearly we're the more passionate group, compared to the Wolfpack fans, and we heard that loud and clear, and it made a difference on Saturday night.
1: Well, they also played Moni Moni while the guys were warming up as well, so everything was really dialed in for Bobcat fans. On top of that, as you get into the ball game, a 20-7 victory, and really the easy thing to look at right away is the takeaways, the three interceptions, Colter Petrie's forced fumble with J.J. Dolan recovering. But before all of that, got to make a note of a new takeaway hat this year. This is your navy blue now. They're putting that hat on. So new hat, kind of rotating that through year to year now, it looks like.
0: Yeah, we decided to go with another one. Actually auctioned last year's off. I think that's something we'll do. We will do each and every year. Actually auctioning this year's off at the
1: nice
0: quarterback club banquet this week. Obviously you get it at the end of the year. We get to use it all year, but no, it's a great thing. Bridger Orthopedic is actually sponsoring this year, and Rocky Mountain Hats provide the hat, I guess, or put the hat together along with sheep leather, I think. So tremendous job of just creating a unique item. And then, I think there's a lot of turnover things across the country. A lot of them are the same. I think we are the one with the turnover hat. So it's certainly caught fire, and it's I know those guys really enjoy going to sideline and being able to put that on.
1: Yeah, always a cool moment, always going up and cheering and celebrating with Bobcat fans. And you mentioned all the different turnover things. A lot of them are just big plastic pieces, a big plastic chain or this, that, the other thing. Hopefully, 6-7 years from now, all of a sudden we're going to see 6 or 7 hats walking around. I mean, it's a high quality thing to be able to get and walk around with, and one of a kind piece, really.
0: Yeah, or at least have it on your mantle or whatever. No,
1: yeah.
0: It's a cool thing. I know the guy that ultimately, he was a brainchild. He's the one that won the first one in the auction. And I think ideally he'd want to put it somewhere, either in our building or in the brick. Ultimately, when there is a Hall of Fame put together, that's where he wants it to go. So we'll have that. We'll have the original at least to display at some point. And, the brainchild of Sean Howe to some degree, and when he came to me, I said, sounds good. If it means we're going to turn the ball over or take the ball away a little bit more, I'm all for it. And if there's a little motivation to get that hat, I think the guys have certainly bought into that.
1: Yeah, you mentioned potential Hall of Fame. Would that be something that maybe comes with a stadium renovation in the future?
0: Great question. I don't know. There's been talk about doing something in the brick for quite some time.
1: Okay.
0: So we'll see.
1: Yeah, always been fun, and there's a lot of history to be able to put together in that regard. All right, kind of glazed over it, but a lot of different players stepped up in this game. We got to start with Colter Petrie, who steps in for the Big Sky Defensive Player of the Year. Yeah, and he was the Big Sky Defensive Player of the Week this week. Man, you talked about it. He's made such strides, and it's that next man up mentality. It sounds so cliche, but we really saw it play out on the field this week.
0: Yeah, I know the staff, and I think his teammates had complete confidence in Colter going out there and doing the job, and that's all the work he's put in. So what he's been able to demonstrate in the practice field, and certainly the performance that he had in both the semifinal and the championship last year, have made a big difference in that regard. So, Colter going out there and doing what he did is not a surprise to anyone. And, the ball got to him a little bit more, than it probably should have, but then he, found a way to get it on the ground. So 13 tackles is maybe not ideal, honestly, for that position, but he took the best advantage, took advantage of those opportunities, I guess. And then, clearly the punch out, the forced fumble, really ended their threat. We tacked on a penalty, and we were able to get the score, run some more clock off, and that was, it was still a 10-point game at that time, so just a big play at a very opportune time.
1: Well, it was fun to see.

0: Be good for Colter Petrie, and that was a heck of a play. And there were a couple other takeaways in this game, but we're going to talk about more of that in just a bit. First, we're going to take a timeout from Buffalo Wild Wings. This is Cat Chat, presented by Learfield.
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5: We are back live at Buffalo Wild Wings for Cat Chat. 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I'm Keaton Gilogley alongside head coach Brent Vegan. And coach, I got to keep talking about some of these takeaways in the win against Nevada this past week. And the interceptions, it was big time. Technically three interceptions. Taki got that last one, but first career for all these guys. And just starting in chronological order, Brian Harris, I mean, what a big time play for him. And a lot of people I don't know were super aware that he only got here like a day before fall camp this summer.
6: Yeah, he got here when freshman used to get here. It didn't line up for him to come in with the rest of the crew at the end of June. And I think all that being said, he's really talented. So I think we felt like with a good fall camp, he could position himself to get out there. And he's done just that. And you know, he's continued to get better and better each and every week. You know, the play prior to the interception, he made an open field tackle on a reverse. I know X had just missed him and for a loss, but then Brian came out of nowhere and, you know, I think tackled it for a 0-yard gain. So, no, he's just been really steady. And for a true freshman to come in and for us to say that about him, to describe him, I think speaks volumes of just his ability, but then his confidence in his own ability. And he's a really smart football player to boot. So, excited for what he's done so far and, you know, really excited for where he can go.
5: Yeah, also impressed that he could be in the physical shape. I mean, you mentioned the athleticism, but to not be here for some of those summer workouts, to be able to get himself in physical shape without being around college strength coaches, has got to be something that's tough too.
6: Yeah, he's young and he can run. You know, I think that position is one, you know, I'd say cornerback, maybe receiver, maybe running back potentially, where that physical transition can work, without, you know, putting on weight or putting on strength for that matter. If you can run, you can run, and Brian can do that.
5: Well, you mentioned he can run. You brought in a lot of these track stars from Texas in the DB room. Maybe that's the answer, but my question is, how do you identify some of this defensive back talent? Because y'all have really brought in some serious talent that's been churning through these last couple of years.
6: Yeah, I think a lot of credit goes to Brian Shepard for sure. He's been in the thick of this. I know Nick John Baptiste, our D-line coach, is our Houston recruiter, and Houston is a big place, and he does a heck of a job of identifying, I think, guys that he thinks, you know, will slip through the cracks. Honestly, two guys that we signed, Brian being one of them, and then Josiah Denmark, were both committed to Sac State for quite some time. What happened at Sac State happened with the coaching change, and those guys were, you know, left out in the woods, so to speak. And you know, so Brian was a guy, they both were guys that we were recruiting kind of, I think, long enough. So, you know, each of these guys has their story, and, you know, a lot of credit goes to just those coaches of identifying the right types of guys. And then, I think we've had a lot of success because all the guys that we've brought up here, you know, from Texas, I think they're guys that really love the game of football. I identify with the support that we have here. It's reminiscent of, I think, of what they are used to back home. You know, we really value the game of football. And then I think they, they find that a community that we have like Bozeman comparative to the monstrosity that Houston is, that Dallas-Fort Worth is, I think there's a real inviting piece to that too. So we've had a lot of luck down there, and we need that to continue, obviously.
5: Well, very cool. That's some good insight because, man, that pipeline has been flowing for a long time, even if you want to go back to Jody Owens and that. But very cool to see. Speaking of linebackers, obviously had to rotate some guys in there. First for Bryce Grebe. We know he was ill this week. His father posted about him coming out of the hospital after a couple of days. But overall, how is Bryce doing right now? I'm sure that was a scary situation for him.
6: Yeah, it was an infection. He had kind of had a combination of a bursa sac and a turf burn gone bad from a couple, really the two previous weeks, two different injuries. Ultimately, he got infected, had to spend a couple days in the hospital, but he's doing well. But you're a few days in the hospital, that'll zap you.
5: Yeah.
6: So whether or not he'll be ready this week, I think that's still up in the air, but I do think at minimum he'll be ready to go next week and you know, as we get into the conference season.
5: Well, we're glad he's okay. I'm sure that was a scary situation for everybody, including his teammates and his family, but glad he's going to be okay. And of course, that meant you guys were really relying on Xavier Aarons, Cole Taylor, and for Cole kind of wearing that green dot, which is maybe not something everybody kind of thinks about, but that's the defensive player who can communicate with the coaching staff on the sidelines. So they've got the radio in their ear. What kind of goes into that, and how did Cole kind of handle that? Because we know Caden's been one of the guys who's mostly done it.
6: Yeah, I think it was a logical transition, and not that Coulter handle that strong safety position like Caden, but we just figured if we can get it, the communication to go to Cole, that made more sense. Initially, we had started with the linebackers, and that's, I think, a lot of places do that. But as we were rotating linebackers early in the season last year, and Caden was out there all the time, and we made that decision to have it, you know, in Caden's helmet and then keep it with that position. So someone's got to be out there communicating, and, you know, it makes probably the most sense for it to be right smack in the middle, and that's the Mike linebacker. That's Cole's position. And like I said, we made the adjustment last year because of Caden just always being out there for the most part and those linebackers rolling, and you can only have one out there. So even if guys are rolling positions, then you're switching helmets and all that. And then logistically, that didn't make a lot of sense.
5: Yeah. All right. Well, that's just a good little bit of inside baseball as the Bobcats have continued to show this depth. And in general, Coach, when we look at the depth you guys have rolled out there, how impressive that has been, how have you been able to get guys to buy into this depth piece? When you're recruiting guys and they want to look at the roster and maybe they see a couple guys ahead of them, or, you know, it takes a year or two for somebody to get out on the field like an Aiden Kaplan that we're going to talk to here in just a second. How do you get guys to buy into the depth piece of this team?
6: Well, we'll win ball games, and I hope that that's the thing they're after the most. And I you know, at the same time, we're going to play the best guys, so you know, past history would say it's not just this rite of passage. So if you're a young guy and you can come in and make your way into the depth, you're going to play. And I think defensively in particular, we would love to double up at each position. So we would prefer to play, 22-plus guys on defense. So there's plenty of roles there. And I think, special teams and the value that those reps are to our program, I think those really matter and they add up too. And so I think it's just it's a track record. You know, if you come in and work hard, you're going to get your opportunity. You're going to get your opportunity to show yourself first and foremost. It's not like there's a couple guys at your position. You're not going to get a chance to get out there and show what you can do. I think that's what we sell first and foremost. You're going to get a chance to learn by doing, to prove yourself. And if you're good enough to play, you're going to play. And if you're not, that's okay, because there's a good player in front of you too. It's not a slap in the face. It's just the way it is at that particular time. So depth's really important. Development's really important. And I think our guys buy into that process in the recruiting side of things. And then they live through it their first few years when they're here.
5: Well, I'm sure the upperclassmen also have a big role in that. And as you look at now being here through 6 years, I'm sure a lot of people were kind of looking back and just thinking over the years, because that was certainly brought up with Coach Choate on the other sideline this week. But from your perspective now, having been here for 6 years, getting this thing kind of rolling, I imagine even the role that the upperclassmen have in that, being able to communicate some of the things you're communicating, has got to be a lot of fun to watch too.
6: Yeah, our position group leaders and the leadership within those rooms is really critical for those guys to tell their story of how, hey, my first year I was on the scout team and it made me better, and this is why it made me better, and I kept pressing and I kept taking advantage of my opportunities, and you know, I do think our older guys are really helpful in just understanding the process and pushing guys at the same time, loving them up, because, you know, all these guys go from playing all the time and being the stars from where they come from to, you know, having to take a step back, having to start back at square one. And, you know, we want to be able to build them up and to get through that challenging time of not playing and not knowing exactly where you fall. You need, you know, you need more than just your coach to lean on. You need some older guys that have been there, done that, and, you know, can bring them along, help them figure it out, however you want to put it.
5: Well, cool to see, and that certainly has made following this program so much fun. People can talk about all the turnover in rosters across the country, but here watching these guys develop has been a lot of fun, and we're going to talk to a couple of those guys in just a second. Coach, appreciate the time. We'll have you back up in just a bit.
6: Sounds good.
5: All right, we're going to take a break. Aiden Kaplan's joining us after this. We're live from Buffalo Wild Wings. 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
5: We are back live at Buffalo Wild Wings for Cat Chat. 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
5: We are back live at Buffalo Wild Wings for Cat Chat. All right, sun is shining, air's trying to cool off a little bit. We got a day game this weekend and ready to get back to Bobcat Stadium. I'm Keaton Globally, joined now by the starting center, the new center. We've seen a lot of guys in there these last couple of years. Aiden Kaplan. Aiden, how we doing? How we feeling, man?
14: Doing good. How are you?
5: I'm doing well. Thank you for spending some of your Wednesday night with us. Overall, how you just feeling? How's the body holding up at this point in the season? Still pretty early.
14: Yeah, pretty good so far. Definitely. Not feeling like JT last year. He was hurting pretty bad towards the beginning and end of the season, but I'm pretty lucky, feeling good, young still, so happy. Knees feel good.
5: Yeah, that's good. That's good. We'll hold on to that feeling because you're going to need it. How's class going? I mean, you're in your third year now, so I'm sure you're kind of starting to figure a little bit out.
14: Yeah, it's going pretty good. I'm a microbiology major, so I'm doing genetics and hematology and anatomy this semester, so genetics is going pretty good right now, but it's tough. Definitely.
5: Yeah, I bet. Do you have like labs and stuff too?
14: Yep, only have I have a hematology lab and an anatomy lab. So okay, those aren't too bad. I have both of them on Tuesday.
5: Okay, yeah, that's a lot of work, man. I mean, you're trying to scout offenses and you're trying to scout how, you know, I'm sure flies mutate or whatever it is.
14: Yeah, it's tough, but it's fine. I love the subject, so it's pretty cool.
5: Yeah, that's pretty intense. Do you know what you want to do with all of that?
14: Yeah, medical lab science.
5: Okay.
14: So like work in a lab, look at blood, and just a bunch of different slides. It's like diseases. Maybe disease research, too. It's pretty interesting.
5: All right. You got maybe one fun fact you could give us on something about biology or how things evolve or maybe something cool you just read? Just
14: let's
5: one.
14: See.
5: Maybe it seems rudimentary to you, but it might be cool to to fans.
14: Today we were learning about lethal alleles.
5: Lethal alleles?
14: Alleles, yeah.
5: Alleles. What's an allele?
14: So it's a gene and it's just like an A, B gene.
5: Okay.
14: And one of the alleles is like A or a little A.
5: Okay.
14: And so there's different type of alleles that if you have it, like your parent, your mom, or your dad can give you, it messes you up pretty bad. Like you can die, different diseases. So it's pretty cool. We learned about that today. It was interesting.
5: Yeah, learning one of those things that we kind of passed down and really getting down into the microbiology.
14: Yeah.
5: Well, that's a lot, man. Good for you to be able to hold on to keep doing that while also doing everything you're doing on the field because at that center position, which is pretty darn cool, that's one of the more cerebral positions, I'm sure. Tell us a little bit about what goes into just everything you got to know from that position.
14: Definitely a lot of film watching, just learning how they play, just especially with Coach Smith, definitely watching film with him, just kind of absorbing what he tells us, especially with pass, probably the hardest part about the center position, just kind of seeing where everyone is and kind of making calls for the quarterback, trying to get everyone on the same page because you have to get the five guys in the line, then the running back and the quarterback knowing what you're doing. So that's probably one of the hardest parts about the center.
5: Yeah, does your voice start to hurt by the end of games or you got a good projection to it yet?
14: I think I have a decent projection. I think sometimes I get yelled at to be a little louder. So it's not my voice going. I just get a little quiet because I'm breathing a little harder for the end of the game.
5: Yeah, no doubt. All right, well, let me know if you need any vocal tips because that's one of the things people ask me often is, does your voice start to hurt after games? And the answer is no, because I'm never actually screaming. It's all about the air in the diaphragm. So you tell me about alleles, I'll tell you about air in your diaphragm, and before you know, we'll be moving our way along.
14: Perfect.
5: Okay. But you mentioned just communicating to the rest of the guys, communicating to the quarterback. Tell us about the relationship you got to have with your quarterback on a game-by-game basis.
14: Yeah, definitely a pretty good one. This year, just starting off addressing me and him, we both love the UFC. So definitely that was kind of the starting point in our relationship together, just doing talking about that. We watched a couple of fights together, and then we tried to, but it was too busy. But definitely a good relationship with him. I think we've kept building. He gave me some cookies for the O-line a couple of days ago, so
5: okay.
14: For meetings, that was good after the Nevada game.
5: Yeah.
14: So just building that with him is pretty important.
5: Yeah. What do you see in his preparation? I mean, he's just such a dog. It's so much fun to watch him play. We certainly saw him tuck that football a couple of times and run over some linebackers, but what do you see from Justin as a competitor?
14: He's a beast. He's yelling at everyone. He's getting everyone on the same page. He is super emotional on the field, just screaming, yelling, just celebrating with all his teammates. Like, whoever's in the end zone, he's going to run down there and just be screaming in his face and celebrating with him.
5: Yeah, I do feel like there's been a couple of times where I've seen him separate like a bobcat from one of the defenders that ended up over the guy. You've seen this too?
14: Yep.
5: Well, that's what you need. You got. Do you ever feel like your quarterback is protecting you just as much as you're protecting him?
14: 100%. When he makes calls, he flips protection. It's like there's a guy coming out the backside edge, he'll alert it, flip the protection so he's helping us make sure we're keeping him safe as well.
5: Well, that's pretty cool, man. I know it's a lot, and fans really enjoy watching him go to work on a daily basis. And people are excited to have you up here, another guy who's come up from Texas in that Houston area. Tell us a little bit about your hometown.
14: I live in Montgomery, Texas. People like to say I'm from the Woodlands, but I'm from Montgomery, birthplace of the Texas flag, so pretty cool. pretty decent sized town. It was small kind of a couple years ago, but then built another new high school there, so it got pretty big. 5A, D2, so pretty large size high school in Texas football. I mean, yeah, obviously Texas football is pretty synonymous, so definitely every game was pretty packed. It was super loud. It was awesome, so I love my town down there.
15: Yeah. What was one of the bigger crowds you ever played in front of in high school?
14: From my last game, it was against Port Neches Grove, and they probably travel about 3,000, 4,000 fans.
15: Oh, wow.
14: And then we probably traveled like 1,000 that game because it was a super big game, and that was honestly one of the loudest games I've ever played in because the stadium was so tight together. So
15: right.
14: That was crazy.
15: Was it important to you when you were starting to look at college to find atmospheres like that?
14: 100%. I mean, that's definitely one of the reasons I came here. The run out, super important. The horses, I mean, that's just awesome. And then all the fans, it's just so loud. It's so cool running out.
15: Yeah. Was there a game you came to on your visit or anything that really showed you what this was?
14: Actually, no. I had a weird visit because I got recruited a little late, and then because I decommitted from the school originally committed to, so I actually didn't get to go up here for a game. I came here late, but I've now watched a video so I could tell how cool this place was.
15: Yeah, no doubt. What's that energy like when y'all are underneath that touchdown terrace and you got the sets, you know, the horses are dancing yep. around and they're whinnying over there, but just that anticipation right before you run out between the Spirit of the Weiss marching band with everybody. What is that moment like with your teammates?
14: I'm pretty tense right there. I'm getting excited. I'm just ready to explode, run out. I mean, I'm not nervous, but I'm just ready to go. I'm ready to sprint out, look at all the student sections, a couple of my friends I can see, so it's awesome.
15: Yeah, love that. Love that you could see some of your classmates while you're running out that way. It's been getting a little bit cold. We've seen a little bit of snow maybe grace the Bridger Ridge earlier this week. You're from Texas. I looked it up. It was 96 degrees in Montgomery today. So how are you handling the cold weather?
14: Definitely when I first got here, I brought up two hoodies, one pair of sweatpants that didn't fit. So that first snow, I had to go to Walmart, get a couple new sweatpants. But it's not terrible. It was tough my freshman year. It was pretty weird having to wear sweatpants and a hoodie everywhere because I don't really like to wear sweatpants. I like to just wear shorts and a t-shirt everywhere. But,
15: yeah.
14: No, it isn't too bad. Definitely driving has been the worst part.
15: Okay.
14: That first kind of with the ice on the road, I was kind of drifting around. People are probably like, oh, that's a Texas driver. Look at him. He's probably.
15: What are you driving these days?
14: I drive my dad's car, an Alfa Romeo.
15: Okay.
14: Italian car.
15: Okay. Yeah, I don't know that they get a lot of snow up there unless they're running around the Dolomites.
14: Yeah, exactly.
15: Did you play any other sports? Did you do anything else in high school sports-wise?
14: Yeah, I threw shot put. And then I powerlifted. I made state in powerlifting. I didn't place too good because there's some strong MFers in back in Texas.
15: So powerlifting was a high school sport for you guys?
14: Yes.
15: That's crazy.
14: Pretty big sport. It wasn't, I guess, regulated by the state. It was his own like little commission.
15: Like kind of almost like a club?
14: Exactly. Almost like a club, kind of a sport, but it was really big. Like a bunch of the schools near us had like a bunch of people on the team.
15: Yeah, so for somebody who then had a lot of experience on what it means to work out, know all this, when you showed up here with Coach Heron and everybody else and seeing the weight room with all the great bright light in there, what's it like working with those guys?

0: from the perspective of somebody who's got so much experience in the weight room.
1: It's awesome. Actually, I've learned a lot of new things because in powerlifting, you get to wear all the fancy equipment, belts, knee braces, not knee braces, knee sleeves.
0: Yep.
1: And so just learn how to squat like a normal human again. Definitely that was hard. My knees, I'm still trying to work on that. I cave in when I squat heavy. So definitely Coach Aaron's been making me work on that. And so that's been pretty important to me.
0: Yeah. All right. So a lot of you're still learning a lot of the kind of form and that sort of thing. Did you have to put on a lot of weight, when you got here?
1: I actually lost a little bit of weight when I first got here. I was probably 290, a little sloppy when I got here. Lost a bunch of weight during fall camp and summer workouts just from not eating enough and just kind of a little bit of stress.
0: Yeah.
1: Probably got down to like 273. Then now I'm holding like 289, 290.
0: All right. Is that where the coaching staff wants you?
1: About, yeah, maybe. I kind of want to gain 5 more pounds, 295 for being a little thicker.
0: Yeah, just a little extra oomph.
1: Exactly.
0: what's your go-to high caloric meal then?
1: High caloric meal, probably just a lot of peanut butter and jelly sandwiches.
0: A lot of PB&Js.
1: Yeah, definitely. Uncrustables or just making them myself.
0: Yeah, yeah. Do you have a favorite peanut or jelly then?
1: Not really. Anything that is in my fridge.
0: That's not going to be in there for
1: exactly.
0: long. Yeah, yeah. Well, I'm sure you probably found some, like, huckleberry jelly, too.
1: Actually, this is going to sound bad. I don't really like huckleberry.
0: Oh, that's okay. That's all right. I mean, it's a Montana thing, but it's okay to not like huckleberry. All right. Well, that's good to know. So, all right. So you're eating a lot of PB&Js. You're getting ready to go, and we got a big time game coming up on Saturday. Central Connecticut State is in town. What are we looking for in this matchup against the Blue Devils?
1: Definitely just trying to run the ball. I think that we've been doing decent, 160-ish yards per game, but definitely want to get to 200, 250, 300 be, the best. Definitely getting up there. Just definitely running the ball, staying on blocks a little better for me. That's one of the most important things for us this game.
0: All right.
1: Run the ball.
0: Staying on blocks a little bit more and just running the dang ball.
1: Yes.
0: All right. Well, we're looking forward to it. Aiden, congrats on earning that starting spot. And we're excited to watch you keep going here. And, you know, 10 years from now, we'll see some of the research you have in microbiology around the world. All right. Aiden Kaplan, appreciate the time.
1: Thank you.
0: We're taking a break. Tim Thomas is joining us after this. We're live from Buffalo Wild Wings. 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
4: We are back live at Buffalo Wild Wings for Catchad. Back home this week, home for two straight games, which will certainly be nice over these next couple of weeks. Final non-conference game before conference play gets going in earnest 2 weeks from now, but nobody's overlooking the two-time NEC champs in Central Connecticut that is coming to town on Saturday. But before we get all to all of that, we're sitting down with second-year cornerback Tim Thomas II. Tim, how we doing? How we feeling, man?
5: I'm doing good. Blessed to be here.
4: Well, happy to have you here and along. And first and foremost, congratulations on your first interception. Doing it in the end zone. And first of all, were you going to run out of the end zone before Taki kind of shoved you to the ground?
5: I was pretty set on leaving the end zone. I can't lie. So
4: that's all right.
5: Thanks for talk.
4: Yeah, he's not. Hey, everybody picks everybody up. There's a lot of adrenaline rushing in that moment. But what is it like for you? I mean, is it something you had been thinking about, waiting on, or had you been able to separate the results from just the process in the moment?
5: I had to separate the process from the results. Had to take each play at a time, because if you think about a pick, you're going to be too far from doing your job. So as long as I keep doing my job on the field, the play's going to come to me. So that's kind of how I had to approach the moment.
4: Did you have to kind of train that a little bit, or did you feel like you came into town and came here to Montana State with that mindset?
5: I came in with the mindset that I knew I had to work. I knew this was a great team. I knew we had good corners or last year's safeties ahead of me. I just knew that I had to put my head down, keep working, and the results was going to come, and my chance was going to come as well.
4: No doubt. Well, you made the most of your chance this last week. Brian Harris made most of his chance as well. What'd you see on his interception this week?
5: It was on that route concept. We was talking about it a lot throughout the week. And what made the pick even better was he was a cover two corner, so it wasn't really his zone.
4: Yeah.
5: But film study, he just saw what he saw. He saw the indicators. He did what he needed to do, and he made the play. It was a great play by him.
4: Yeah, that film study, man, it sounds like it's one of those things that you guys do a lot. Sounds like a lot of the leaders have kind of led into that. Give us a sense of what you're going through when you're watching film every week. Like, how much do you watch, and how do you break that down? Like, how do you fit it into your schedule on a week-to-week basis?
5: We actually have a defensive group. It's normally the linebackers and the DBs. We come together about an hour before meetings start. And we break down film. We watch if it's third down, base downs, seeing what they run, formations, who they like to give the ball to. And then, of course, at home, I break down the outside receiver because that's who I'm more, in front of. And I see what their tendencies are. Maybe their stance is a little different. Maybe they're lackadaisical. You know, just small things that can make playing on the field that much easier.
6: Yeah, do you, you don't have to tell us if there was one specifically, but do you ever notice like a tell, like maybe a quarterback has a tell if they're going to do something, or a wide receiver has a tell, like are they a little more excited when it feels like their play was called? Like, do you ever notice some of those tendencies or not really?
5: I mean, college quarterbacks specifically, they do a better job. But I remember, because I watched a lot of film in high school, some quarterbacks tend to look at the concept side first, or just like running backs tend to look to where they're trying to block, or if they're trying to pick up on a blitz, or just checking protection, just small things like that, or receiver maybe fixing their gloves, or just small things like that. You know, they're big tells. In some cases, sometimes there's not. You just have to read and react.
6: Yeah, all those little things. Sounds like cornerbacks would make really good poker players.
5: Do play a little bit of poker.
6: Yeah, I mean, this is that's what it's all about, just reading other people. So we got Brian Harris's interception, your first career interception. You mentioned watching a lot of film in high school as well. Always fun talking to you Texas guys about what high school football is like down there. So, yeah, just how professional was your high school program down there?

0: No, me personally, my high school, we took football very serious, as football is taken in Texas in general. Had a great head coach. Shout out Coach Coates. He's leading the Atascocita High School right now, but he was a great coach. He came from DeSoto previously at Texas, and he helped us just understand the logistics of football. He taught us overall football, what it is to have grit, what it is to have effort. We had it was called TD. It was toughness, discipline, and effort. So that's things you have to have as a defense player, as a cornerback specifically. And, you know, just the atmosphere in Texas football is just great to be around. You know, I love it.
1: Yeah. What was the biggest crowd you played in front of?
0: Number-wise, I couldn't tell you. I probably biggest, maybe 10,000.
1: Oh, like, that's pretty big. That's more than some
0: high school, Texas high school stadiums get pretty big. So
1: yeah.
0: If you get to a big game or against a good opponent, you're probably going to have a decent amount of people there.
1: Yeah, well, I asked you the same thing I asked Aiden then. Was that a priority for you when you were looking in at colleges, that you wanted an atmosphere and be able to play in front of a place like Bobcat Stadium?
0: Yeah, for sure. I mean, I love the crowd, even at away games. You know,
1: yeah.
0: I love hearing people talk, even at away games, if it's they're talking mess or whatever. And then Bobcat Stadium, of course, unmatched. The energy and the love from the fans. Sonny Holland end zone. You know, it's just a great place to be. I love Bobcat Stadium.
1: I mean, I can see the light in your eye just thinking about it right now.
0: Yeah.
1: Well, we got another one coming up on Saturday. We've talked a little bit about this Texas pipeline. There's a lot of guys who have done it, and we've seen that come through, even some of the coaches as well. But how did Montana State get on your radar? I mean, did you know much about Bozeman or Big Sky football or Montana State before some of the coaches came knocking?
0: Honestly, not that much. Of course, from Texas, I'm thinking about South schools like, you know, UT, Texas A&M,
1: right?
0: Alabama, just big places like that. And I remember my freshman year spring, they were actually recruiting a previous corner, Andrew Paldreau,
1: yep.
0: And he went to my high school. And that's when I met Coach Bapp, and me and Coach Bapp stayed in contact throughout high school. And coming to my senior year, I had a pretty decent senior year, and at the end of the year I got a call from Coach Vegan, and got to talk to some of the coaches, and you know, came up on my visit, and I love the fans, all that.
1: Yeah. What was their pitch? I mean, you got Coach Baptiste coming down and saying, hey, look, you probably haven't thought about Montana in a long time or ever, but we got a great place up here. What was his pitch? How does he sell Montana State?
0: Honestly, Bapp specifically, that's what I love about Bapp. When he came, to see me in, my high school, it was, much of it wasn't really about football. He would talk about football a little bit, of course, but he would come in and check on me, you know, just how's class going, how's your family doing. So I just love the family aspect, and that goes across the team and all the coaches. So, when it came to that, and of course, coming into the year, they had been to the championship the year before, so that's a pretty good pitch as well. So
1: that'll do as well.
0: So
1: your father is Tim Thomas the first.
0: Yes, sir.
1: I saw him at one of the tailgates last week. How's he doing? What was his role in you just figuring out how to play football?
0: Funny story. Actually, the way I started playing football in like sixth grade, going into middle school, I grew up on a track. I didn't really have a thought of football. My mom didn't really want me to play. Of course, she didn't want her baby boy to get hurt.
1: Of course.
0: And sixth grade, we were doing like planning for our classes and all that. And I signed myself up for football without telling my mom. And like the week before we were supposed to report for like camp or whatever, I told her, I was like, hey, mom, I got football practice. She's like, huh? And so then I ended up, she ended up talking to my mom or to my dad. My sisters, and they all agreed, and that's how I started playing football.
1: All right. So was your dad on your side then, or you just?
0: Oh, yeah, for sure.
1: He always
0: wanted me to play football. He loved track, too, because all my sisters ran before me. But, you know, just growing up, he did teach me, you know, discipline, even though it was track, waking up before school, 4 o'clock to go to the track, do some drills, maybe go to the gym, lift. So, yeah, my dad played a big impact all the mornings. Makes mornings in the summers even easier, honestly. But, you know, big shout out to my dad because, you know, he taught me a lot about life and football and just working hard to get what you want.
1: That's awesome. Has he been able to come out to a lot of games?
0: Yeah, he came out to the first 2 games. My mom is coming out to this one. They made it out to a few games last year as well. So, you know, just knowing my people coming from Texas to wherever to come see me is great, especially getting to see them before games, even before.

0: Utah Tech at the hotel. We was playing pool, just spending time with my people. It was a good decompress time.
1: Yeah, that's good. I mean, it does sound like one of the things that a lot of Bobcat fans or a lot of Bobcat players have is kind of that that self-worth, that identity off the field. We heard Jared White talking about that to us a couple of weeks as well. And obviously it came up with Caden Dowler getting injured, having to have that kind of off-the-field self-identity. Is that something you guys talk about? Like, do you feel that? I mean, just being able to get away and be with your family, I mean, those are the kind of things that get talked about between you guys at all?
0: We talk about how football is just football. Football is going to end and we're going to go on with life. So if football is your identity, I think Coach Vegan said it last week or the week before, if football is your identity, then it's not a very good thing. You know, you have a life outside of this. You have things that you are going to want to do. You're going to have a family. You're going to have a wife, kids, a job. So at the end of the day, football is fun. Football is what we do while we're here, and it's a lovely game, you know, great game to play. But, of course, you have to have an identity outside of football.
1: Yeah, well, that's certainly a good message for a lot of people. But at the same time, we do have some football this Saturday,
0: which
1: I know we're all very excited about. Central Connecticut State, what are we looking for going up against the Blue Devils on Saturday?
0: Just looking to, you know, same preparation as the best game or the greatest game because it's the next game. Have to prepare. Have to be able to, you know, cover as a corner, have to be able to fit your gap as a D tackle, know where you need to be as a linebacker. Just knowing your individual job going into the game, so then collectively we can come out with a win.
1: All right. Did you pick up any tells on them yet? Okay, good.
0: Can't say that one.
1: All right, you let me know later. Tim, really appreciate it, man. Congrats on your first interception, and don't play any poker with you. Got it.
0: Oh, gotcha.
1: All right. Tim Thomas, we'll take a break.
0: Yes,
1: coming
0: sir.
1: Back to Buffalo Wild Wings after this. This is Cat Chat, presented by Learfield.
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1: We are back one final time from Buffalo Wild Wings for Cat Shack. Keaton Gavokli alongside head coach Brent Vegan as we look ahead, presented by Vance Thompson Vision with Central Connecticut State coming into town. They are the back-to-back NEC champs, so they've won their conference each of these last 2 years. Fourth-year head coach now. Starting on their offensive side. I know they're replacing one of their all-time great quarterbacks from a year ago, so they got a couple of guys who have transferred in, trying to settle in. What are we seeing from Central Connecticut on the offensive side on Saturday?
2: Well, that's probably just it. I think the quarterback piece, they've played two guys. Getting either one in rhythm probably hasn't happened these first 2 weeks. So what we're going to see, it's a little bit of a guessing game between those two. The good thing is, on our side, they're similar enough that it's not a drastic change if one plays over the other. They got a couple good running backs. They got a bunch of good receivers. So I think they're definitely capable. But again, finding that rhythm at quarterback is probably what they're chasing after these first couple games. And I know defensively, I really think they have an active front, some good players up front. And, these first two games haven't played out, the offense and the defense and keeping the defense off the field, all those things. But, we're going to have to play well. They're a winning program. I think that's what you look at first and foremost. You don't win your conference back-to-back years and make the playoffs and not have something to you, something to your culture, all those types of things. So excited for the opportunity.
1: Yeah, they've won some championships across just the current coaching staff as well over these last number of years. So excited about that. And also, again, to have a 1 o'clock game, nobody's going to cry tears for us being able to watch football and work in the game. But at the end of the day, I imagine these last couple of long late night road trips kind of start to eat into your guys Sunday when you guys are trying to prep and get everything ready for the week.
2: A little bit, yeah. You're more concerned about your players getting rest and how that can build upon itself. The players do have Sundays off, so hopefully they do get caught up. I got home at 5 a.m. Last Sunday morning, I guess, and then we're back in the morning. We're working towards this game. So, coaches have to deal with whatever. That's the way it goes. But you really, from a player perspective, you hope that they're not chasing that rest all through the week. We'll have a couple more of these. I know this one's at 1, but then our next couple are later starts too, and that's not the end of our night game. So it is what it is. We'll play whenever. It is great to have the opportunity to play on national TV like we did last week, and we will have in a couple weeks. So you take the good with the bad as far as that goes.
1: All right. Well, we are looking forward to it. Going to be a lot of fun this week, and going to be another big crowd. Looks like the weather should hold out pretty all right. Might have a little bit of rain, but should be okay.
2: Whatever it is, it is. We're going to be out there playing football. I know that much.
1: All right. Well, that's what we love to see, Coach. It's been a great show today, and looking forward to get back to it again next week.
2: Yeah, excited to be home. Love to see you out there. Cheer loud, and we'll get after them the best we can.
1: All right, looking forward to it. Thanks to everybody who has showed up and showed out today at Buffalo Wild Wings. Thank you to Tim Thomas and Aiden Kaplan for joining us today as well. We'll be back on the air at noon on Saturday for the 1 o'clock kickoff, and the Bobcat Insider television show airs tomorrow night at 6:30 p.m. On the Spot MTN. We will have Talon Marsh on the show for that. You can enjoy Cat Chat every week, presented by Buffalo Wild Wings. And again, we'll be back next week at 6:30 p.m. This is Keaton Gavokli saying so long from B-Dubs, and we'll talk again next week. 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

Luke Combs, Sleepless in a Hotel Room on Taste of Country Nights with Evan Paul. Not sleepless. We're working the second shift together. Riley Green is on the way in less than 10 minutes. Now, Stella Lefty, here's Boston. On a

0: Taste of Country Nights. It's Evan Paul in here with Riley Green. I saw you and Thomas Rhett went hunting not too long ago, but you said something was wrong with his camouflage.
1: He had some brand new Sitka camouflage. It was a little bright for my liking, but I got to find stuff to give him a hard time about. That's all I could. He was a good shot, so I couldn't give him a hard time on anything else.
0: Here's Riley Green with Think As You Drunk on Taste of Country Nights. You sure?

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0: Arena featuring Chase Matthews called All My Exes on Taste of Country Nights. It's Evan Paul, and it's evening now, obviously. What have you been doing all day? Janelle's on the phone. Go ahead, Janelle.
1: Yeah, so my kids have stepped on a yellow jacket nest, the bee's nest earlier, both of them while they're playing on the playground. And can you guess how many bee stings they got between both of them?
0: Seven?
1: 11. I had to take one of my daughters to the emergency room, and the other one, my husband took to urgent care. Thankfully, they're both okay, but I'm just not too excited about that bill that's going to come because our insurance deductible is pretty high.
0: That's crazy. Our daughter Libby, who's 7, got stung by a wasp one time, and it was the end of the world. Like, I couldn't imagine 11 bee stings. My goodness. Hopefully them kids are okay and will recover well. God bless you. Coming up next, I got Jason Aldean on the way and Kenny Chesney. A nice little Chesney throwback next on Taste of Country Nights. 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

T-top Jack in her cherry coat town. Mama and daddy put their roots right here, cause this is where the car broke down. Yellow dog school bus kicking up red bus kicking

Taste of Country Nights with Evan Paul. I'm kind of weirding myself out because I wore my boots tonight that make a lot of noise when I walk. It's like, every time I walk around, I think people are staring at me for the wrong reason. Here's Graylin James now. Speaking of staring at you for the wrong reason, listen to this one. Water at a Wedding, Taste of Country Nights. Well, I did.

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Evan Paul with you. And look, make sure you wake up with Derek and the XL Country Morning Show. 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

0: And now on Taste of Country Nights, I present to you Jason Aldean telling the hilarious story of how he met Brantley Gilbert.
1: Yeah, so the way I kind of met Brantley was when we got ready to cut the My Kind of Party album, my producer was like, you know, check out these songs. And he sent me Dirt Road Anthem and My Kind of Party. And Brantley had written both of those. And I guess he had recorded them or something. But it was, you know, he was still kind of underground. He was in Georgia, kind of doing more of a local kind of thing. He hadn't moved to Nashville, didn't have his record deal, none of that kind of stuff. And, I mean, I remember hearing the demo to My Kind of Party, and it sounded like he cut it in his bathroom. You know what I mean? So it was not like, it was just like a demo version of the song.
2: 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I got the cover off the 68.

I Ain't Coming Back. Morgan Wallen, Post Malone there on Taste of Country Nights. Here's Morgan Wallen again. He's on here with Tim McGraw, Eric Church, and Hardy. This is MacArthur.

0: New country. Hardy, Tim McGraw, Morgan Wallen, and Eric Church. That one is called MacArthur. That's four guys you can pretty much recognize their voice as soon as they sing. It's Evan Paul here on Taste of Country Nights. Let's get a look under the hood and see what's trending in country music news at tasteofcountry.com. We just learned that Dolly Parton recorded an entire 15-song album that nobody has heard yet. Even more interesting, it's based off a book. Now, there's an author of a book called The Bookwoman of Troublesome Creek. Now, she wrote a book in about 2019, and apparently Dolly Parton read that book and was so moved by it that she wrote and recorded a 15-song album based off of the book and then mailed the recordings to the author of the book in 2022 as a gift. And told the author she can do what she liked with the music. It was hers. We're just now finding out about this. Now, the author says she will be releasing some of the songs, if not the whole album. You can read the whole story. It's an incredible one. It's at tasteofcountry.com.
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Taste of Country Nights. It's Evan Paul, and it's just me, you, and hey, look, I'm in a padded room with four walls and a microphone, and that's it. So who you gonna trust? Coming up, I got your favorite country music. Tucker Wetmore's on the way. Luke Bryan is right after Billy Currington on Taste of Country Nights with Evan Paul.

0: hanging out here with Tucker Wetmore on Taste of Country Nights with Evan Paul. The video for your song Brunette, it has some people from The Bachelor that were in there. Did you pick those people out?
1: I knew that I wanted some familiar faces in it, and I knew that the lead woman actor, which was Hannah G, I knew I wanted somebody familiar blonde to play the brunette role, because I thought it was kind of quirky and funny. And thank God we hit up Hannah, and she was like, absolutely. And I called Joey one day. I was like, hey man, you want to do this music video? He goes, absolutely. And so that turned out great. I think Kelsey was busy that day, or else she would have been in it as well. Oh, no.

number one for new country and number one in the morning. 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

0: Ann and Shay. It's called Say So on Taste of Country Nights. Can't believe that it's been 20 years since Josh Turner put out Your Man. The album and the song, of course, huge. Platinum, diamond, I mean, huge. And since it's the 20th anniversary, Josh Turner stopped by here, Taste of Country Nights, and he dropped off an autographed 20th anniversary guitar and 20th anniversary vinyl copy of Your Man, autographed as well. Now, I got to do something with it. I'm trying to mail it to your house, and you got to sign up to win it, so I can do that. You can sign up to win Josh Turner's autographed Your Man guitar at tasteofcountry.com. Or if you don't have our free app, you can download it right now. It's the Taste of Country app. And then look right there at the top of the page and sign up to win this autographed Josh Turner guitar on Taste of Country Nights.
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Ella Langley there with Morgan Wallen. Ella is the most nominated artist at this year's CMA Awards. And Morgan Wallen's in there for two CMA Awards nominations, one for Musical Event of the Year for that song, and another one going up against himself for Musical Event of the Year, MacArthur. Now, speaking of the CMAs, this guy, no surprise, up for Entertainer of the Year once again, Luke Combs. Here's the kind of love we make on Taste of Country Nights.

0: Taste of Country Nights with Evan Paul. I've got brand new country coming at you from Carter Faith featuring Wyatt Flores. I got Wyatt Flores in here. How did you get on this song here called Nothing Better to Do?
1: Really, it was just a phone call. They're like, hey, would you hop on this song? And I was like, yeah, absolutely. Carter used to open up for us on our first tour. And, oh man, she's just incredible. If you haven't listened to Carter, you need to now, because she seriously is going to be the next big thing if it's not happening right before our eyes. I mean, it's insane. But that song, it's incredible. I mean, the first time I listened to it, I was like, yep, I'll be there. Tell me when and where.

0: new country. That's Carter Faith featuring Wyatt Flores. It's called Nothing Better to Do on Taste of Country Nights. I got two big Waffle House stories that have broken over in the past week. One was three teenagers got arrested for throwing beef jerky at a Waffle House window and continually knocking on it. Now, a Texas deputy and his wife got into a fight and were essentially beaten up by Waffle House employees over a dispute for a parking spot. A Texas deputy sheriff and his wife are suing Waffle House. They say that a parking argument ended with both of them badly beaten. Basically, there was a Jeep taking up two spaces outside the Waffle House, and they parked their motorcycle in the other half of the spot. And the lawsuit claims a restaurant worker became angry at them, then called four men who arrived and attacked the couple as they tried to leave on their motorcycle. Dude, scattered, smothered, and covered has a new meaning with that one. What's happening at these Waffle Houses lately?
1: And we're live here outside the Perez family home just waiting for the... And there they go! Almost on time this morning. Mom is coming out the front door strong with a double-arm kid carry. Looks like Dad has the bags. Daughter is bringing up the rear. Oh, but the diaper bag wasn't closed. Diapers and toys are everywhere. Ooh, but Mom has just nailed the perfect car seat buckle for the toddler. And now the eldest daughter, who looks to be about 9 or 10, has secured herself in the booster seat. Dad zips the bag closed, and they're off. Ah, but looks like Mom doesn't realize her coffee cup is still on the roof of the car. And there it goes. 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

0: That, of course, is Megan Maroney and Medicine on your Taste of Country Nights daily download, the segment of the show where you get two brand new country songs played back to back for you. The next one is from Russell Dickerson called Worth Your Wild. I got Russell Dickerson here with me. Now, when you go through the Russell Dickerson song library, there's not a lot of breakup songs at all. So are you a songwriter that shies away from breakup songs?
1: I guess maybe just me doing them. Cause like my last breakup was like in college, and it just feels weird to like harp on.
0: Dude.
1: Like, wow, man. Yeah. I'm still tore up over it. If I'm really writing honest music, like I'm not still tore up about my college girlfriend.

Thomas Rhett on Taste of Country Nights. What do you wish would happen after all the bars are closed? Sometimes you wish you could stay a little longer. Here's Brothers Osborne. Yeah.

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0: Luke Combs there with Be By You on Taste of Country Nights. The list has come out from the Social Security Department for the top baby names of 2026. Number 10, Cooper. Number 9, James. That's crazy because that was my great-grandfather's name. I guess it's coming back. Number 8, Luca. Number 7, Noah. Number 6, Olivia. The number 5 baby name of this year so far is Leo. Number 4 is Charlie. Number 3 is Charlotte. Number 2 is Henry. And the number 1 baby name of 2026 so far is Jack. I'm a big fan of these baby names because it's we're getting away from the, there was a weird era there, and sorry if you named your kid any of these names, but people were naming their kids for a minute like Jupiter, Pluto, Saturn, cat litter. 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
1: Hey, man, I'm in the car with my lady. Can you play our By Dirt, Jordan Davis and Luke Bryan? That's the song that we first got together to, and the first time we met, that was playing in the background at the bar we were at.
0: Oh, that's nice. Sounds like y'all are doing well. Got your own song. Yeah, I'll play By Dirt for you guys. Congratulations on however long you've been together. At least a couple years, because that's how old that song is. I'll get that all for you in less than 10 minutes. Thanks for calling in. Now it's Riley Green on Taste of Country Nights.

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Hey, I'm Evan Paul, and look, the only way to start each weekday morning is with Derek and the XL Country Morning Show. Let me tell you what, make sure you're listening for the dumb of the day, question of the day, and the three things you need to know, plus a ton more. 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

0: Taste of Country Nights, Evan Paul hanging with Jordan Davis. Man, I love Buy Dirt. I think the message is great.
1: Thank you. Yeah, that's really what the song is to me, is, you know, is take the people that you love, the things you cherish and that mean the most to you, and just focus on that, you know. And you know, it says buy dirt, but it's really not about buying dirt at all. It's just taking what you have and being grateful for it. A few days

Shaboozy with good news on Taste of Country Nights. And speaking of good news, I got some of that coming up for you with what's trending in country music news next. It involves Dolly Parton and music that we've never heard from the legend. That'll be right after Flatland Cavalry, Never Coming Back, on Taste of Country Nights with Evan Paul.

0: coming back.
1: New country on the radio. That was Flatland Cavalry called Never Coming Back. It's Evan Paul here on Taste of Country Nights. Let's get a look under the hood and see what's trending in country music news at tasteofcountry.com. We just learned that Dolly Parton recorded an entire 15-song album that nobody has heard yet. Even more interesting, it's based off a book. Now, there's an author of a book called The Bookwoman of Troublesome Creek. Now, she wrote a book in about 2019, and apparently Dolly Parton read that book and was so moved by it that she wrote and recorded a 15-song album based off of the book and then mailed the recordings to the author of the book in 2022 as a gift. And told the author she can do what she like with the music. It was hers. We're just now finding out about this. Now, the author says she will be releasing some of the songs, if not the whole album. You can read the whole story. It's an incredible one. It's at tasteofcountry.com.
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0: Channy with Carry On, your third most requested song tonight on your Taste of Country Nights top three countdown. Stephanie is on what line 7 right now. She wants to introduce song number 2. Go ahead, Stephanie.
1: Number 2 tonight is Ella Langley, Love and Life Again.
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0: In at number one tonight on your most requested, Stella Lefty, that was Boston on Taste of Country Nights. Hop on the back of this motorcycle. I'm going west with Luke Combs, Where the Wild Things Are.
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0: New country there from Ian Munsick. It's called Love is Blind on Taste of Country Nights. Proof that love is blind is my wife falling in love with me. She obviously must have been blind because I don't know what she was looking at. I definitely married up. That's what I'll say about that. It's Evan Paul on the radio. I want to give you a shot at a 20th anniversary Josh Turner, Your Man, autographed guitar and vinyl deluxe edition release that just came out. It's been 20 years since we were all jamming to Your Man from Josh Turner. And when he came by the studio, he dropped off a special 20th anniversary guitar of Your Man that he autographed right in front of me. I seen him do it. And he also autographed a vinyl copy of his deluxe release of Your Man 20th Anniversary Edition. I got to mail this to somebody. I'd love for it to be you. So take a moment to sign up. It's free, of course, at tasteofcountry.com. And just click on Josh Turner right there at the top of the page. Coming up next on Taste of Country Nights, we're going to kick things off with a familiar track from Luke Bryan. Hang on.
1: So who's ready to cheer on the reigning defending national champs at home? That's right. The Bobcats are back and we are going to be at every single regular season home game with the XL Country tailgate. 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

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Evan Paul with you. And look, make sure you wake up with Derek and the XL Country Morning Show. 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

0: Tell us some old stories about when you were out roping and riding in the rodeo and stuff.
1: Man, I've fought my way out of a few bars. I mean, I used to ride bulls, and so it was pretty rough. Like, we would drive to a completely different town just because we got a phone call and somebody wanted to fight. People say, what's it like playing honky-tonks first instead of getting a record deal? And I'm like, it's rough.
2: He's a ranch hand in a pinch, man. 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A cast iron skillet swinging lid flipper. 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
1: That is Cody Johnson with Horseback on Taste of Country Nights. I know for a lot of people at work, they don't need a horseback, they need their pen back. People get their pens stolen all the time. And what made me think about this is I was at the doctor earlier today, and when I filled out the form, it was a pen with a giant leaf branch, like a fake leaf branch stuck to it. I was like, dang. We're getting back to the old school hubcaps on the keys at gas stations. Hey, it's Evan Paul with you. Coming up next, I got brand new country on the radio from Mac Geiger. It's called String By. And then also Ella Langley teamed up with Co Wetzel for Jaded. I'll play that for you as we head on out the door if you're on that midnight shift. Thanks for listening to us. If you're coming in for the third shift, hopefully you have a great night at work. This is Taste of Country Nights.
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Just getting started on the third shift. Good morning, guys. I'm Brett Allen. Coffee's still hot. Let's go. Here's Taylor Austin Dye, her brand new one, Man for That, on the third shift.

And today is a big day. How would you like to pay off all your credit card debt? Maybe some of your student loan debt. $25,000 up for grabs starting today. 8:20 is your first shot with the morning show. Here's Lainey Wilson and Phone Keys Wallet.

0: That's Rodney Atkins, and the years are short on the third shift. Guy who's got a brand new project called The South. He says that we're all south of something. It's a mindset. I love it. And he says that the whole message of the record is friends, family, and the good Lord. And of course, he's hoping to get some more number ones on this record, but he says there's something that he loves more than having a number one on the record. And that's that people come over to him all the time and tell him that, how his songs impact them. You know, they'll come over and say, Watching You was my dad's song, and now it's me and my son's song. And he says that's better than having a hit that goes up and down the charts any day.
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Yeah, the night is flying by, and we're going to keep this train on the tracks. Let's keep it going. Good morning, guys. I'm Brett Allen on the third shift. Hang on for Riley Green right after Kelsey Hart's new one. Here's Love to Be That Guy.

Recently on a podcast, Randy Houser had some advice for some up-and-coming artists. I'll share that with you coming up after Zach John King. Here's Get to Drinkin' on the Third Shift.

0: That's Randy Houser with Back in the Bottle on the Third Shift. Randy was recently on a podcast, and he was talking about how, you know, when Nashville or when record labels find something that works, they tend to try and duplicate that. And he had a bit of a warning for some up-and-coming artists. He said, you know, try and stay true to your art, because they're going to start signing a bunch of people that when they know something works. For example, when Ella Langley started blowing up, you know, record labels are going to go and try and find sounds that sound like her. But he was kind of giving them the warning to stay true to their art, because authenticity is forever going to be the driving force between the art and the artist. You know, you don't have to try and be somebody else. Be the best you can be.
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I was just talking about how Randy Houser was warning new artists not to do what everybody else does, but instead to be themselves. And that's kind of what Jason Aldean is doing here on this song. He said that, you know, recently a lot of people have been trying to replicate that 90s song sound. And he decided instead when he did this one to make it sound more like an 80s song because he wanted to do something different. Here's Anytime Soon.

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1: Hey, it's Derek from the XL Country Morning Show, and we are excited because MSU football is back. And right around the corner, it is tailgating season, and nobody tailgates like Bobcat fans. I got to tell you, I'm super excited about this because the Wrestler Chevrolet tailgate is going to be happening every single home game, and boy, oh boy, do they know how to have a good time. 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Of course, they have incredible game day merchandise. 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

It is new after two on the third shift. Good morning. I'm Brett Allen. That was Tim McGraw, Eric Church, Morgan Wallen, and Hardy getting us started. Here's Ashley Cook and Baby Blues. Baby.

0: How would you like a bank account just full of money? $25,000 to be exact, because we could get you that. 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First code happens at 8:20. You listen to Catch 'Em All and try and win. Right now, though, it's new after two with Brand New Country from Dylan Scott.
1: Dear big city, I know you're busy. Don't worry about riding me back.

0: Italian life getting crazy for that lady. Avery Anna, that's Blood Runs Thicker, on the third shift, and she is going to be very busy. Coming up this fall, she's got her own tour. She's got the Blood Runs Thicker tour starting up in October. And then next year, she's going to be out on the road with Luke Combs. It's 2027, my kind of Saturday night tour. So going to be a busy year for Avery Anna. And she's hoping that she can replicate what she pulled off at the ACMs in the spring. She was the 2026 New Artist of the Year, and she just got her very first CMA nomination, again in the same category, so she's keeping her fingers crossed for November 18th, hoping to win New Artist of the Year at the CMAs.
1: So who's ready to cheer on the reigning, defending national champs at home? 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

How's it going, guys? 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I'm Brett Allen, hoping to get some money in your pocket. 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

I guess we have to go back to eating salads again. CDC declared that the major cyclospora outbreak that was linked to iceberg lettuce from Taylor Farms in Mexico is over. So no more excuses, guys. Back to those salads.

I'm not sure about you, but I can always use more tools in my barn. 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

Good morning, guys. It's the third shift. I'm Brett Allen on the station offering you a shot at $25,000. It's our $25,000 cash grab, and it's more than just one shot. We're going to start. First shot happens at 8:20, and then it's every hour after that throughout the day.

0: I know what I was feeling. What was that thing?
1: A lot of people use AI these days, but there are certain things that you should not be sharing with AI. It's not a private conversation. We'll get to those coming up after Lauren Elena and Chase Matthew. Here's All My Exes on The Third Shift.

0: It's Trey Pendley with Family Man on the third shift. I'm Brett Allen. Got useless trivia coming up for you in just a little bit. But first, a lot of us use AI for a lot of things. But did you know that there's things that you should not be sharing with AI? It's not actually a private conversation. It could actually become a semi-public conversation. And they use those conversations that you're having with AI to train future models. So they have to store all your stuff somewhere. It's not just ChatGPT. It's also Gemini and Claude. It's all of them. And so things that you shouldn't be sharing. Here we go. Personal identifying information. Obviously not your social security number, but really you shouldn't even use your name, your address, your phone number, anything like that. Intimate personal details. You know, and tell them about your mental health or your private life. Medical information, obviously. Confidential work information. Anything that could get you in trouble with an NDA. Or financial information. All that stuff should be out of the conversation with AI.
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It is time for useless trivia. Now, we do this just for fun, but you can argue with your friends at work tonight. Here's your question. A lot of people have digital assistants these days, and this is the top thing people use their digital assistant for. Let me know what you think it is through our app. I'll come back with the right answer next. I got a call.

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useless trivia going on right now. This is the top thing people use their digital assistant for. A lot of people said buy groceries. Other people said turning on and off the lights. Now the answer is to play music. Here's Zach Topp.

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A cast iron skillet swinging lid flipper. 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

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Like, how does that even work?

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It's the third shift. Good morning, guys. I'm Brett Allen. I got more of today's country lined up for you. Luke Bryan is coming up in just a little bit. But first, these guys finally make an announcement of a show coming up next year. They're going to be at Stagecoach. They're going to headline one of the days at Stagecoach. Garth Brooks, Zach Top, Riley Green also headlining. That's going to be a big show.

Have you ever wanted to have a day where you just go and bless somebody else? I see all these videos on the internet of people just going out and handing out $100 bills in parking lots and how just satisfying that might be. We got a $25,000 cash grab coming up starting at 8:20 this morning. Think of how much fun you could have with that money.

0: It's Mitchell Tenpenny with Truth About You on the third shift. I'm Brett Allen. All night been talking about the $25,000 cash grab that starts today at 8:20. And the way that it works is you just listen for codes and then enter them on your app and you get signed up. Every code you enter is another shot to win that money. And you can team up on this. I think it's a really good idea. You know, whether you start a text group or do it on Facebook or whatever you're going to do to get these codes, just make sure that you enter them before midnight. For those of you that have been working all night with me, if you can't get them in right away, it's not optimal, but it's just because I don't want you to forget. But as long as you get them in before midnight, you get a shot to win this money. Just make sure you gather these codes. Again, first one happens at 8:20 today. $25,000 could be yours in the $25,000 cash grab. Good luck.
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I started to mention earlier that Stagecoach for 2027 has been announced. Riley Green going to be the headliner on the Friday night show. It goes April 23rd to the 25th. Hardy, Brothers Osborne, and a bunch more on that same day with Riley Green.

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She's going to be the first female host to solo host the CMA Awards 2 years in a row. I mean, just amazing. Dolly did it. Reba did it. But they only did it for 1 year apiece. It's Lainey Wilson. Here's Phone.

I guess that's it for me, guys. I ran out of time. The morning show is coming in next. Don't forget, the $25,000 cash grab is coming up. First code happens at 8:20 today. Good luck getting them all. We'll see you back here tonight. 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
6: Got a girl from the south side. 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
1: 6 o'clock. It is a Thursday morning. Good morning. How would you like to win $25,000? We're going to give you 10 opportunities today. That first opportunity is going to come your way at 8:20 this morning. So stick around for that. Dumb Dumb of the Day. We're going to do it. We're going to tell you where we're going to be this weekend. We've got a ton of stuff to get to on a Thursday. So let's check in with the Montana State News Network and kick it all off.
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3: I'm Dennis Bragg. Law enforcement keeps telling us the northern border may not see the drug smuggling that's been a problem crossing from Mexico into the U.S., but details are now emerging of a major bust that stopped traffickers from bringing thousands of pounds of drugs from the U.S. into Canada.
4: Canadian Border Services Agency officers at the Coutts Port of Entry in southern Alberta intercepted two commercial trucks arriving from the United States and seized cocaine in July 2026. On July

0: I-26, the first truck contained 80 bricks of cocaine weighing 90.94 kilograms or 200.48 pounds within four boxes. On July 31st, the second truck was stopped containing 107 bricks of cocaine weighing 124.6 kilograms or 274.69 pounds. The combined seizure totaled 215.5 kilograms or over 475 pounds. In Great Falls for the Montana State News Network, I'm Chris Cards.
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8: 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They're right there at 7th and Baxter, and we talk a lot about the Honey Hole and the Dry Fly Saloon. 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

0: It's the dumb dumb of the day. We search the world over to find the dumbest person and then share their story with you.
1: Well, we head across the pond this morning. A family in England unknowingly had a museum-worthy marble sculpture in the backyard for over 70 years. So the bust sitting in a garden, that's called a backyard. Well, they call it a garden, we call it a backyard, was identified during a routine house evaluation as an 1854 work by pioneering American neoclassical sculptor Harriet Goodhue Hosmer. Apparently an auctioneer discovered the sculpture while, giving an evaluation of the home. He says the family had no idea it was marble, no idea who it was made by, and no idea how valuable it was. It had just been in the backyard for about 70 years or so, or as like they say over in England, the garden. $24,000, that's how much they think it's worth. In fact, it's going to auction, where they will be trying to get the most money possible. So there you go. Who knew? You can have I have a gnome. I wonder how much that's worth. It's your dumb dumb of the day. So who's ready to cheer on the reigning defending national champs at home? That's right. The Bobcats are back, and we are going to be at every single regular season home game with the XL Country tailgate. Now, we've got the prize wheel, which means you can win all kinds of great prizes. And, of course, you can catch every game on 100.7 XL Country. 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

0: Luke Combs is sleepless in a hotel room. It is 100.7 XL, a country. Hi there, how are you? I'm a Derek. I'm going to be over at Bullfrog Spas tomorrow. I'd love for you to stop by and say hello. We're going to be there from 4 until 6. We're going to be broadcasting, doing our thing, talking to the folks over at Bullfrog Spas. Now listen, if you're on the fence, you got to come check out these spas. They're really cool because, you know, Bullfrog, they have the removable jet packs, and they're the only ones in the business that do this. So you can actually remove the jet packs. You can move them around. You can do whatever. Very, very cool feature. And we're going to have prizes. In fact, we might even have a pair of Bobcat tickets to give away. You never, ever know. Anyway, your chance tomorrow, 4 to 6, over at Bullfrog Spas, just off North 19th. Come by, say hey, check out the spas, maybe win a prize. It's 100.7 XL Country.
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3: Southwest Montana weather, increasing clouds today with high temperatures in the upper 70s. Showers and isolated thunderstorms will be possible. The unsettled weather will continue Friday and Saturday. Showers diminish Saturday afternoon with ample sunshine Sunday through next week. Daytime highs will stay in the 70s. I'm meteorologist Brooke Foster. That's your Southwest Montana weather report.
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1: 7 o'clock. Hi, how are you? My name is Derek. It is the XL Country Morning Show. On the way, question of the day. We've got Bobcat tickets up for grabs Saturday's game. Central Connecticut State in town. That's going to be a lot of fun. Bobcats looking to go 4-0. Those tickets, part of the question of the day. We ask a question. You give us an answer. I'm all confused this morning. You want to know why? Because we've got money to give away, and I always get excited when we give away money. Anywho, make sure you got the app downloaded on your phone, or if you go to Facebook, that question already posted, you could answer and get qualified. Listen, every morning I wake up, I go outside, it's kind of chilly, and I realize, you know what, fall is here. And before you know it, the holiday season is going to be here, and that is my favorite time of the year. I love everything about the holidays, including the holiday party. Now listen, if you're thinking about having a holiday party for your work or office or whatever the case may be, you need to call my friends over at Field and Stream Lodge. They have several spaces available and they are taking bookings for holiday parties. Here's the good news. If someone has a little too much, and that seems to happen every year, they have rooms available. Also, there is the Dry Fly Saloon, which is an amazing restaurant. They've got the Honey Hole, a really fun gaming room. You gotta check it out. It's the Field and Stream Lodge. Make sure you book your holiday party and have yourself a great time this year. Call my friends at Field and Stream Lodge. Tell them Derek sent you.
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3: I'm Dennis Bragg. Law enforcement keeps telling us the northern border may not see the drug smuggling that's been a problem crossing from Mexico into the U.S., but details are now emerging of a major bust that stopped traffickers from bringing thousands of pounds of drugs from the U.S. into Canada.
4: Canadian Border Services Agency officers at the Coutts Port of Entry in southern Alberta intercepted two commercial trucks arriving from the United States and seized cocaine in July 2026. On July 26th, the first truck contained 80 bricks of cocaine weighing 90.94 kilograms or 200.48 pounds within four boxes. On July 31st, the second truck was stopped containing 107 bricks of cocaine weighing 124.6 kilograms or 274.69 pounds. The combined seizure totaled 215.5 kilograms or over 475 pounds. In Great Falls, for the Montana State News Network, I'm Chris Cards.
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5: 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I'm in.
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0: It's XL Country's question of the day. We ask a question, you give us an answer. Call us, text us, or comment on our Facebook page.
1: All right, here we go. Question of the day. Now, we talked a little bit about this yesterday. We were talking about fall food favorites, and we're staying on the food topic. Here is your question. By the way, up for grabs, Bobcat football tickets for this Saturday. The question, what's something you add to your chili that some people might not think is normal? So I told you yesterday I put a little peanut butter in mine, and people are always like, what? That sounds gross. And then they eat it, and they're like, okay, that's pretty good. Yeah, no, for real. So something you add to your chili that some might not think is normal. That is the question of the day. We do want to hear from you. Remember, Bobcat tickets up for grabs. You can call us, you can text us, you can comment on our Facebook page. Three different ways you can comment. And those cat tickets, man, that's going to be a lot of fun this Saturday, no doubt. It's the question of the day. It's 100.7 XL Country. So who's ready to cheer on the reigning defending national champs at home? That's right. The Bobcats are back, and we are going to be at every single regular season home game with the XL Country tailgate. Now, we've got the prize wheel, which means you can win all kinds of great prizes. And of course, you can catch every game on 100.7 XL Country. 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
1: 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That's the first thing you need to know. Second thing, we talked a little bit about this earlier, but we're going to be over at Bullfrog Spas tomorrow from 4 until 6, and we're going to be having a great time. You know, they have some amazing spas over there. In fact, if you haven't been in the showroom, you got to check it out. There's a couple of spas last time I was there that looked like mini pools. I'm not kidding you. Huge. And they're going to have some fantastic stuff happening. We're going to have stuff happening. We're going to have the prize wheel. We're also going to be giving away a pair of tickets to see the Bobcats this Saturday. That is going to be a whole lot of fun as well. And number three, speaking of the Cats, they're home this week taking on Central Connecticut State. And of course, we tailgate before every regular season game, and we're going to be over there with the XL Country prize wheel. We're going to have Giant Champ. We would love to see you. The tailgate kicks off at 10. We've got all kinds of things on the prize wheel that you can win. So remember, whatever you spin and land on, you get qualified to win. And we're going to be doing that starting at 10. It's going to be a party. It's packed the place in pink. So remember that. If you're going to the game, make sure that you wear your pink. It's going to be such a good time. We're looking forward to it. Go Cats. And now, my friends, the three things you need to know before you go.
2: I wanted to bring my take on real coffee to the community. When I got my Toyota BZ, I realized it had something special. The space to create a mobile espresso bar. But I'm not the only one chasing my dream. For some, that means making a statement. That's where the CHR comes in. Others like to take the path less traveled. And the BZ Woodland helps them chart their own course.
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0: It's XL Country's question of the day. We ask a question, you give us an answer. Call us, text us, or comment on our Facebook page.
1: All right, here we go. Question of the day. What's something you add to your chili that some might not think is normal? Up for grabs. We do have a Bobcat football tickets for this Saturday's game. That is the prize. Something you add to your chili that some people might not think is normal.

0: says sugar. Charlie says cinnamon. I have heard the cinnamon. I have heard about that. Julie says unsweetened cocoa powder. Michelle says salsa. Samantha says sugar. Ryan says Coke. I'm guessing he means Coca-Cola. Let's see. Colleen says cream cheese. Boy, this sounds good. Alicia says chocolate. Lisa says brown sugar and pumpkin. Barbara says mustard. Another one for vinegar, cocoa powder, ketchup. A lot of people are saying cocoa powder and they're saying cinnamon. That is very, very interesting. I might have to try that. Here's the question. Something you put in your chili that might not be normal. It's the question of the day, up for grabs. Bobcat football tickets for this Saturday. Always a good time. Come by and see us at the XL Country tailgate before the game. We're going to be having a good time over there. It's 100.7. It is XL Country.
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0: Hey, it's Derek from the XL Country Morning Show, and we are excited because MSU football is back. And right around the corner, it is tailgating season, and nobody tailgates like Bobcat fans. I got to tell you, I'm super excited about this because the Wrestler Chevrolet tailgate is going to be happening every single home game, and boy, oh,

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2: Southwest Montana weather, increasing clouds today with high temperatures in the upper 70s. Showers and isolated thunderstorms will be possible. The unsettled weather will continue Friday and Saturday. Showers diminish Saturday afternoon with ample sunshine Sunday through next week. Daytime highs will stay in the 70s. I'm meteorologist Brooke Foster. That's your Southwest Montana weather report.
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2: I'm Dennis Bragg. Law enforcement keeps telling us the northern border may not see the drug smuggling that's been a problem crossing from Mexico into the U.S., but details are now emerging of a major bust that stopped traffickers from bringing thousands of pounds of drugs from the U.S. into Canada.
3: Canadian Border Services Agency officers at the Coutts Port of Entry in southern Alberta intercepted two commercial trucks arriving from the United States and seized cocaine in July 2026. On July 26th, the first truck contained 80 bricks of cocaine weighing 90.94 kilograms or 200.48 pounds within four boxes. On July 31st, the second truck was stopped containing 107 bricks of cocaine weighing 124.6 kilograms or 274.69 pounds. The combined seizure totaled 215.5 kilograms or over 475 pounds. In Great Falls, for the Montana State News Network, I'm Chris Cards.
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0: Hey there, it's Derek from the XL Country Morning Show. And if I might take just a moment, I want to talk to you business owners out there. 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
1: 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They're right there at 7th and Baxter, and we talk a lot about the Honey Hole and the Dry Fly Saloon. Well, you know, the holidays are going to be here before you know it, and if you are thinking about booking a holiday party, well, think about the Field and Stream Lodge. In fact, when you book before October 15th, you're going to receive a waived venue fee for the Summit Room, which is the banquet room. 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Such a great place to host your holiday party. 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Oh, and by the way, make sure you tell them Derek sent you.

0: Number one, Purdue Country, 100.7 XL Country. Derek's at Bentley, free and easy. It is a Thursday. Hi, how are you? 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Are you ready? 7-2-4. 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Once again, that grab cash code, 7-2-4. Good luck. 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
0: Hey there, it's Derek from the XL Country Morning Show, and I want to talk to you about my friends over at the Field and Stream Lodge. They're right there at 7th and Baxter, and we talk a lot about the Honey Hole and the Dry Fly Saloon. Well, you know, the holidays are going to be here before you know it, and if you are thinking about booking a holiday party, well, think about the Field and Stream Lodge. In fact, when you book before October 15th, you're going to receive a waived venue fee for the Summit Room, which is the banquet room. They also have semi-private areas in the Dry Fly Saloon, and the host of the event receives a complimentary room for one night, plus all attendees are going to be offered complimentary welcome bubbles, as you and I like to call it, champagne. Such a great place to host your holiday party. And remember, they have rooms for any size group at the Field and Stream Lodge. Oh, and by the way, make sure you tell them Derek sent you.
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0: Tony Johnson, the painter. It is 100.7 XL Country. It is a Thursday morning, weekend almost here. And we're going to have a good time because we're going to be over at Bullfrog Spas tomorrow from 4 until 6. Come on by, check it out. I'm going to be over there and we're going to have a lot of fun things happening. First of all, we're going to be giving away a pair of tickets to see the Bobcats in action on Saturday. Central Connecticut State in town. Bobcats looking to go 4-0. It's also Pack the Place in Pink. So remember, if you're heading over to the game, you're going to tailgate, whatever the case may be, make sure you are wearing your pink. Tickets tomorrow at Bullfrog Spas. Come on by 4 to 6 right there off North 19th. You can check out all the different spas. Remember now, they have those removable jet packs, which is so cool. It makes them completely different than all the other spas out there. You got to check it out. It's tomorrow from 4 until 6. Stop by and say hello.
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0: $1 cash grab. It is powered by our friends over at First Security Bank. I am here with Lindsay. Lindsay, good morning. How are you?
1: Good. How are you today?
0: Good, good, good. So we've got Jay with us, and Jay is going to perform here in a bit, but we want to talk about the event. What brings Jay to town? You guys got something a lot of fun. It's really a good time that's going to happen.
1: It is going to be so wonderful. So I am with the Montana Gerontology Foundation, and this Friday we are having our first annual benefit concert with Jay Allen out at the Pasture Drive-In, and then afterwards we're going to show the movie The Notebook.
0: Oh, very cool. Yeah, so the Pasture Drive-In, for those who haven't been, is just a wonderful spot. The Notebook everybody loves, and of course Jay, he's got a personal story. We're going to talk to him about that coming up in just a bit. But this is Montana and the fall, you can't get much better than that.
1: Absolutely not. We went to the venue last night to make sure the lighting was perfect, and I want to say it's romantic. It's beautiful. It is going to be an amazing time.
0: Yes.
1: It is, might be a little bit chilly, so dress warm.
0: A hoodie.
1: But a hoodie will work.
0: Yeah.
1: We'll have a bonfire. We're going to have some heaters out. Rain or shine, it's going to be beautiful.
0: So for those who don't know about the organization and what you guys do, tell us a little bit about it.
1: Yeah, so my grandmother lived with dementia, vascular dementia, for 18 years, and we were family caregiving, and we had no resources.
0: Gotcha.
1: My grandma was born and raised out here in eastern Montana in Lambert, and she was went through a very difficult time growing up through the Great Depression.
0: Sure.
1: And so those behaviors and that type of lifestyle came out during her disease process, which made it even harder and exacerbated behaviors and different memory loss issues. And so we really, really struggled. And we had, again, no resources at all. And this was out in Washington State at the time. And when I came out here to come to MSU, I just ended up falling back into the aging field.
0: Right.
1: And I realized that taking care of people with Alzheimer's and dementia wasn't a choice for me. It was a calling. It was everything that I needed to do to make someone feel not alone.
0: Gotcha.
1: I don't ever want anyone to feel alone in this process, because it is a absolutely terrible process to go through.
0: And we you know, we hear about it, and it's become more prevalent, and there's, you know, we maybe understand a little more. But the resources, I mean, you know, obviously for the person going through it, it's very difficult, but it's extremely difficult for the loved ones and the family. And the resources, I mean, sometimes those can be hard to come by.
1: They are very hard to come by, especially here in Montana, and finances and being so rural. So the rurality of it is we have 7 hospices here in Bozeman. In eastern Montana, there is 1.
0: Gotcha.
1: That covers all of eastern Montana. Mm-hmm. So it really is neighbors and friends taking care of neighbors and friends. You don't get paid for that.
0: Right.
1: And so our Gerontology Foundation is going to come in and say, you can apply with us. And we will give you that money for your neighbor to take time off of work and take care of you in the dying process, or maybe drive you to doctor's appointments, or just be there so your family that needs a break, that probably gave up their career to come live with you on the farm to save the farm.
0: Right.
1: Your neighbor is going to come over, take some time, hang out with you so your loved one can go, and we can pay that person to be there.
0: That's amazing.
1: It's a huge, huge release for people, and it doesn't alleviate a whole lot of the emotional burnout, but finances create emotional burnout as well, and so we can be there to support that little piece there.
0: Now, if people want to learn more, do you have a website they can go to?
1: We do. We have MontanaGerontologyFoundation.com, and that's where you're going to find the application to apply to get financial aid, and you can also see about the concert on there.
0: Right, and concert fees, times, all that.
1: So our concert is from 4 to 10. So gates will open at 4. Jay will start playing at 6:30. We're going to have some opening words. And then right after Jay gets done playing, about 8:30 or 9, we're going to start The Notebook.
0: Yep.
1: We have VIP tickets. So you can come in, you can get front row seating, you can get a table, fully catered meal from Bar 3 Barbecue.
0: Nice. That stuff's so good.
1: Oh, it's amazing.
0: Yes.

0: And that is $50 for that VIP seat. We have general admission for $35. And then if you're coming just for the movie, so you're going to show up at 8:30 and you're going to go down the rows and just park just for the movie, it's $30 per car load.
1: Gotcha. So you can go to, you can have dinner, you can have live music, and you can have a movie for $50.
0: Yes.
1: That's a heck of a deal.
0: And a bonfire.
1: Seriously, I went out to breakfast the other day. It was like 55 with a tip.
0: Yeah.
1: Yeah. No, for real. This is fantastic. All right. Website one more time.
0: MontanaGerontology.com.
1: Okay. We appreciate it. Thank you very much. We're going to hear from Jay coming up. Stick around. It's 100.7 XL Country.
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11: Southwest Montana weather, increasing clouds today with high temperatures in the upper 70s. Showers and isolated thunderstorms will be possible. The unsettled weather will continue Friday and Saturday. Showers diminish Saturday afternoon with ample sunshine Sunday through next week. Daytime highs will stay in the 70s. I'm meteorologist Brooke Foster. That's your Southwest Montana weather report.
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1: 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It is Derek and the XL Country Morning Show. Jay's here. Hi, Jay. How are you?
12: Good morning, Derek. I'm doing well. A little good. Cold, but it's all good.
1: Now, you were telling me you live in Arizona.
12: That's right.
1: So you're here in Montana, and the weather's quite a bit different.
12: Yeah, night and day. Yeah. You'll fry an egg on the sidewalk, man.
1: It's yeah, crazy. No
12: I
1: doubt.
12: I lived in Nashville for 13 years before that, but just got married to Miss Renee. She's actually in the room with us.
1: Oh.
12: Moved there in January, so.
1: Very cool.
12: Very different.
1: Yeah.
12: I love Phoenix.
1: Yeah, no, it's a really cool place to go, and I don't know if I could live there in the summer, but I'm a big fan of it in the winter. You were on The Voice.
12: Yes, sir.
1: And tell me a little bit about your story, because there's a reason you're here.
12: That's right. So I lost my mother to what's called early onset Alzheimer's. She was only 51 when she was diagnosed. It took her life in 2 years and 9 months, almost to the day.
1: Wow.
12: I was in Nashville at the time, signed to Sony, so I was writing songs every day for a living. Dad brought her to Nashville to visit when she was sick. It's the first time I saw her sick. She walked in my house, and it wasn't my mom. She just gave me this like look like I was a stranger, like she was mm-hmm. scared to death. So we took her out to a venue in Nashville, and she saw the band on stage. She heard the music. For some reason, something about that moment brought her back to life.
1: Oh, wow.
12: So we walked in front of the stage, and we started slow dancing to a fast song. And my very sick mother took a deep breath, and she leaned in. She said, oh, Jack, I missed you. I love you, son. And that moment inspired this song I'm going to perform for y'all called Blank Stares. And the idea was, I still see you in between those blank stares. So I went to war for mom. I started sharing that song around the country, signed a deal, and was out opening up for like the Jake Owens and Cole Swindells of the world. And mm-hmm. ended up at a state fair in Iowa, brought mom on stage to share our story. Someone filmed it, got a billion views.
1: A billion views.
12: So ended up on ABC World Nightly News, been on The Voice, People, Forbes magazine. We've toured the world, helped raise about $163 million to fight against dementia. So this is very near and dear to me. This is my purpose, my calling, my living, so... it's an easy yes to do things like this. I'd say 90% of what we do is charity-based. So,
1: have you been to Bozeman before?
12: First time in Bozeman. Bucket list to go to Montana.
1: Yeah. Yeah. Well, Bozeman's pretty cool. And welcome to Montana. Welcome to Bozeman. You're going to play us a song. Let's hear.
12: Yeah, it's called Blank Stares.

0: That's amazing. Everybody can clap. You can all clap. We've got like a whole studio full of people here. No, that's amazing. And so, and you know, it comes from the heart.
1: Yes, sir. It came from heartbreak.
0: Yeah. And, you know, listen, we were talking before we got on the air. I do a little music. I'm not very good at it. But I always find songwriting is so much easier to do when you're in a low place.
1: Yeah, I mean, it kind of flows out of you.
0: Yeah.
1: Like, it's therapy. You know?
0: Yeah.
1: Anytime I'm going through anything, I just sit down, like, at the kitchen table or find a nook somewhere and just write it out and scream it out sometimes.
0: So now that you're married and you're happy, it's probably harder to write songs.
1: It is, but I'm learning to write out of a place of joy.
0: Yeah.
1: Renee made me a bonus dad, so I have two kids. So I
0: actually
1: wrote a song about being a stepdad, and that was one that I had to record on my phone about 1,000 times because I couldn't stop crying.
0: Yeah. Married, so.
1: Yeah, it's learning to write from a place of joy is different. This came from a place of actual heartbreak, but also it turned into something beautiful. So
0: yeah.
1: It turned our pain and loss into something really spectacular.
0: That's amazing. Now, if people want to follow you on social media, where can they find you?
1: Jay Allen Music on everything. JayAllenOfficial.com for all tour dates.
0: And you're going to be Friday night. You're going to be over at the drive-in.
1: Yeah, we're actually bringing the band. They're coming in from Nashville right now.
0: Oh, how fun!
1: We're going to put on a big country rock show, and then towards the end, it's storytelling. And I tell people to bring their Kleenex boxes because it's going to be a little emotional.
0: You got to check it out. It's Friday night, tomorrow night, and we appreciate you coming by.
1: Thank you for having us.
0: Absolutely, Jay Allen. It's 100.7. It is XL Country.
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0: Lenny Wilson on a Thursday morning. Good morning. How are you? All right, here we go. We have the second cash grab code of the day, and we're getting ready to hand it out. So open up those XL Country apps. Get ready, because I'm going to give you a three-digit number, and that number could lead you to a $25,000 payday. Yeah, it's a big deal. Here we go. Your cash grab code for this hour, which, by the way, brought to you by First Security Bank, is 123. That is the code you want to enter into the app and get qualified to win that $25,000. I'm going to give it to you one more time. 123. Enter that code and you could win 25 grand. Hey, listen, I got to tell you something. Football season, it's back. Whether you're a Bobcat fan or maybe you cheer on an NFL team, a lot of people are getting together. 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We're going over to the stadium. We're tailgating. I see a lot of people enjoying a beverage or two. 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

0: It's time to get positive. 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
1: Well, you know we love to wrap up the show on a positive note. And you know we love veterans and we love babies and we love old people and we love animals. A Brooklyn bodega owner has been reunited with his stolen 3-month-old kitten thanks to neighbors and police. So Jimmy, the owner of the 8th Street Mini Mart in Park Slope, was reunited with his kitten on Tuesday after the cat was allegedly stolen in September earlier this month by a man and woman caught on security footage. So neighbors banded together, located the pair, and convinced them to return the kitten. A pink-haired woman's stepson ultimately surrendered the kitten to the 78th precinct. The woman is now in police custody but has not been charged. The kitty returned to Jimmy, and all is well. I love it when we have a happy ending. No, for real. 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
4: Southwest Montana weather, increasing clouds today with high temperatures in the upper 70s. Showers and isolated thunderstorms will be possible. The unsettled weather will continue Friday and Saturday. Showers diminish Saturday afternoon with ample sunshine Sunday through next week. Daytime highs will stay in the 70s. I'm meteorologist Brooke Foster. That's your Southwest Montana weather report.
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It's our $25,000 cash grab. 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

Well, Luke Combs isn't the only one that is already making plans for 2027. We've got other artists that are announcing tours. We just found out that Florida Georgia Line is actually going to be performing at Stagecoach in April. Here's Luke with Rethink Some Things.

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1: I'm Dennis Bragg. Summer travel on Montana highways turned deadlier this year, even as overall traffic deaths for 2026 continue to decline. According to new information from the Montana Highway Patrol, highway fatalities during the so-called 100 deadliest days this summer climbed 22% compared to the same time last year. Troopers report the sharpest spike occurred on the state's secondary roads, where fatalities jumped by more than 23%. Appearing on Talkback last week, MHP Colonel Kurt Sager said there has been some progress dealing with the problem.
2: So we did see an uptick in our fatal crashes this year compared to last year. Overall, our crashes and fatals are trending down a little bit, but it lived up to its name this summer, which we never want to see.
1: From January 1st through September 8th, Montana's traffic fatality rate did drop over 16% compared to the past 2 years, with total crashes down nearly 12%. This is the Montana State News Network.
3: Hey there. What's up?
4: Hey, want to go hiking this weekend? The weather looks great, and we could try that new trail we were talking about. I found a campground not too far from it. Sounds great. I'm in.
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3: Southwest Montana weather. Increasing clouds today with high temperatures in the upper 70s. Showers and isolated thunderstorms will be possible. The unsettled weather will continue Friday and Saturday. Showers diminish Saturday afternoon with ample sunshine Sunday through next week. Daytime highs will stay in the 70s. I'm meteorologist Brooke Foster. That's your Southwest Montana weather report.
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Well, Ella Langley has done it. Her song Choosing Texas once again on top of the Billboard Hot 100 Songs chart. She now ties the record that Mariah Carey set for the longest running number one on that chart at 22 weeks.

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Don't go anywhere. We've got your chance to win $25,000, and I think you might have 25,000 different things to spend that money on, so you keep it right here. 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

Well, there was a beautiful tribute earlier this week from Reba McEntire for Dolly Parton. It actually happened at the Emmy Awards. They did a little montage, and they had Sally Fields say a couple of words. But then Reba came out to sing Appalachian Memories, and it was gorgeous.

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Well, we know that Eric Church is hitting the road with Kenny Chesney next year. It's the Vibe Room Tour. I think Eric and Kenny together is going to be something special. In fact, we've seen Eric open for Kenny in the past on a tour, so it's almost like we're just reliving the good old days.

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1: Double wide quick stop, midnight tea, top jack in a cherry coat town. Mama and daddy put the roots right here, cause this is where the car broke down. Yellow dog school bus, kicking up red dust, kicking a

0: We're all right.
1: It's never too early to make plans for 2027. Hardy is going to be performing at Stagecoach next year. We found out that Riley Green, Zach Topp, and Garth Brooks are headlining.
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1: I'm Dennis Bragg. If there's any doubt that data centers have emerged as the big issue for voters this fall, a new poll shows broad bipartisan pushback across Montana against the rapid expansion of artificial intelligence data centers. According to a Montana Free Press Rutgers Eagleton poll, nearly three quarters of registered voters oppose building data centers in their own city or a neighboring county. While resistance is strongest among Democrats, majorities across all party lines voiced serious concern over rising energy costs and local impacts. An overwhelming 92% of respondents say state government should enact regulations to prevent tech facilities from driving up power prices. With utility Northwestern Energy facing mounting public pushback over confidential power agreements, state lawmakers are already drafting protective ratepayer legislation ahead of the 2027 legislative session. This is the Montana State News Network.
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7: Southwest Montana weather. Increasing clouds today with high temperatures in the upper 70s. Showers and isolated thunderstorms will be possible. The unsettled weather will continue Friday and Saturday. Showers diminish Saturday afternoon with ample sunshine Sunday through next week. Daytime highs will stay in the 70s. I'm meteorologist Brooke Foster. That's your Southwest Montana weather report.
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Brooks and Dunn, I mean, they're still doing it big in their career.

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Well, Cody Johnson did an interview recently on his tour bus wearing shorts and a t-shirt. I don't know about you. It threw me for a loop. I'm not used to seeing this much skin on Kojo. I mean, I've never seen his legs.

Well, Kenny Chesney hitting the road next year on a massive stadium tour. It's called the Vibe Room Tour. Eric Church, Sheryl Crow, Old Dominion, and Graylin James are going to be joining him. We got all the dates for you on our app.

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14: Southwest Montana weather. Increasing clouds today with high temperatures in the upper 70s. Showers and isolated thunderstorms will be possible. The unsettled weather will continue Friday and Saturday. Showers diminish Saturday afternoon with ample sunshine Sunday through next week. Daytime highs will stay in the 70s. I'm meteorologist Brooke Foster. That's your Southwest Montana weather report.
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Well, this year's CMA Awards could be a big one for Lainey Wilson if she wins just two more trophies. She will tie the record for the most CMA Awards won by a woman. Miranda Lambert currently holds that record.

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anywhere. We got $25,000 on the way in less than 20 minutes. 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

Hey, it's Jess. I'm on the job with you. And there's been a lot of rumors about a crossover between Dutton Ranch and Marshall's. We're thinking it might happen in the spring. Possibly it could happen on season two of Marshall's in the fall. But next year seems to be the ticket. 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

day, Pop's farm was a place to go. Load a truck up, hit the dirt road. Jumped the barbed wire, spread the word. Light the bonfire and call the girls. King in the can and the Marlboro man. Jack and Jim were a few good men. Where you learn how to kiss and cuss and fight too. Better watch out for the boys in blue. And all this small town, he said, she said. 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Watch your mouth before I have to knock that loud mouth out. I'm tired of talking, man. Y'all ain't listening. Them old

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Kenny Chesney just announced that he is going on another stadium tour. It's been a couple of years, but he's bringing along Eric Church, Sheryl Crow, Old Dominion, and more. That's going to be amazing. Here's Carry On.

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22: Southwest Montana weather, increasing clouds today with high temperatures in the upper 70s. Showers and isolated thunderstorms will be possible. The unsettled weather will continue Friday and Saturday. Showers diminish Saturday afternoon with ample sunshine Sunday through next week. Daytime highs will stay in the 70s. I'm meteorologist Brooke Foster. That's your Southwest Montana weather report.
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That's cool. Cadillac, horns on the hood. My buddy Frankie had his dad hook him up good. Girls smile when we roll by. 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

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Here's Painted You Pretty.

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9: Southwest Montana weather, increasing clouds today with high temperatures in the upper 70s. Showers and isolated thunderstorms will be possible. The unsettled weather will continue Friday and Saturday. Showers diminish Saturday afternoon with ample sunshine Sunday through next week. Daytime highs will stay in the 70s. I'm meteorologist Brooke Foster. That's your Southwest Montana weather report.
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I asked, what would be the first thing you would buy if you won our $25,000 cash grab? 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
3: And here's Heather with the weather.
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4: 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And there they go! Almost on time this morning. Mom is coming out the front door strong with a double-arm kid carry. Looks like Dad has the bags. Daughter is bringing up the rear. Oh, but the diaper bag wasn't closed. Diapers and toys are everywhere. Ooh, but Mom has just nailed the perfect car seat buckle for the toddler. And now the eldest daughter, who looks to be about 9 or 10, has secured herself in the booster seat. Dad zips the bag closed, and they're off. Ah, but looks like Mom doesn't realize her coffee cup is still on the roof of the car. And there it goes. Oh, that's a shame. That mug was a fam favorite.
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It's The Drive Home with me, Chrissy. Thanks for hanging out with me today. Luke Bryan's new album, Signs, comes out tomorrow. Luke has a duet with Luke Combs on the album, and they may perform it together at the CMAs in November. Plus, he'll be co-hosting with my buddy Evan Paul and the Taste of Country crew tomorrow night. Dinner.

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1: Hey, it's Chrissy. 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
1: I'm Dennis Bragg. Summer travel on Montana highways turned deadlier this year, even as overall traffic deaths for 2026 continue to decline. According to new information from the Montana Highway Patrol, highway fatalities during the so-called 100 deadliest days this summer climbed 22% compared to the same time last year. Troopers report the sharpest spike occurred on the state's secondary roads, where fatalities jumped by more than 23%. Appearing on Talkback last week, MHP Colonel Kurt Sager said there has been some progress dealing with the problem.
2: So we did see an uptick in our fatal crashes this year compared to last year. Overall, our crashes and fatals are trending down a little bit, but it lived up to its name this summer, which we never want to see.
1: From January 1st through September 8th, Montana's traffic fatality rate did drop over 16% compared to the past 2 years, with total crashes down nearly 12%. 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
29: Southwest Montana weather. A southwest flow will bring an increased threat of showers and storms tonight through Saturday. The main impacts will be localized heavy rainfall. Daytime highs will be in the 70s with overnight lows in the 40s. Ample sunshine is expected Sunday through early next week. I'm meteorologist Brooke Foster. That's your Southwest Montana weather report.
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I had some help.